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1: Hey, what up, everybody? How you doing? Bobby Zimmer's in the building. It is Monday. I know y'all all amped up and gassed up because, yes, New York Knicks gonna do what we supposed to do. Yes. We've been telling everybody, the only one who got it right was Shaquille O'Neal. He was the only one that got it right. He said Knicks in the finals and Spurs in the finals, and he got it right. And Charles Barkley and all them. Anyway, that's a whole other story. But welcome to the show, everybody. I appreciate y'all very much. First of all, I hate starting my show off every time. I'm always starting my show off. Some of my friends and some are not my friends. We already gave a rest in peace shout out to one of my good friends, Rob Bass, who passed away a week and a half ago. Here I go again, giving a rest in peace to one of my musical heroes, who I actually never met, but got to talk to. Legendary Foster Silvers from the group The Silvers. You heard it in the beginning of the show. You heard Boogie Fever. And you heard Mr. Mina. And I actually got the talk to Foster Silvers through social media real quick. And he texted me. He didn't text me. He tagged me on my social media, and he said Stetsasonic is the most underrated hip hop group. And I screen saved it and posted it. I was like, "Yo, Daddy, yo, Foster Silvers picked us up." And then I hit him up on social media, and then we exchanged phone numbers, and we've been talking back and forth. So I didn't get the chance to meet him face to face, but we had great conversations on the phone. So rest in peace, Foster Silvers. That's our heroes, man. We grew up when we were kids. The Silvers, the Jackson 5, those were our heroes. So we say rest in peace and our condolences out to the Silvers family. Damn, that's Edmund Silvers gone, the younger brother gone, and now Foster Silvers. Wow. I hate doing this. I hate coming up doing that. But anyway, I'm ready to get into some music. You're tuning into with your boy Bobby Simmons. Party 101.9. Let's get into it, y'all. iHeartRadio. Let's go.

it's that station. Where is it? Where? Ah, there it is. Yes, you checking out my man, Bobby Simmons, on 101.9. He plays the meanest slow jams. Oh, by the way, my name is Jeff Red, and I want you to check out my new single, Good Time, because there's just one thing on my mind. I'm only here for a good time. I'm only here for a good time with my man, Bobby Simmons.

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2: Yeah, see, that's that Barry White playing your games. When you play them classic joints, the mood feel good. Ain't that right, Jeff Red? Yeah, we got Jeff Red coming up. Don't play. We got some Jeff Red coming up. That's if Jeff Red is running with the Knicks. If Jeff Red ain't running with the Knicks, we not playing your music no more. So I'm hoping y'all running with the Knicks no more. Y'all run with the Knicks? Y'all run with the Knicks in it? Y'all run with the Knicks? Oh, they run with the Knicks. They run with the Knicks. Yes. We got them in there. Yeah. Yeah. You just want to let them hear. Say it again.
3: New York.
2: Yeah, y'all here. Y'all here. See, we got him. Yeah. We got it. Anyway. But anyway, shout outs real quick. I got to do some shout outs real quick. Big shout out to Diamond. What up, Diamond? Travis Manley. Nikki D. Courtney. Big shout out to my friend Ellen from Kentucky. Yeah, Kentucky. Big shout out to Amita from Minneapolis. Minneapolis has been on with me for a minute listening. Shout out to Amita from Minneapolis. Skylar, big shout out to you. Also, shout out to Gwen Davis. Shout out to Juanita Mahdi out in Chicago. Juanita be holding me down in Chicago. She be putting people on. She be like, yo, tune in to Party 101.9. I'm like, all right. Shout out to Juanita. Also, shout out to Maria Antoinette. Who else? I got so many shout outs, I'm forgetting. Oh, T-Boo. What up, T-Boo? Actually, I haven't heard from T-Boo in a while, so maybe I shouldn't shout T-Boo out, but we give all the love. Courtney. Shout out to Jeff Red. Yo, Jeff Red, we got your joint coming up, your new joint coming up. Shout out to Teresa Red, Ja Red, and everybody that just be representing. Man, I appreciate y'all very much. Hey, look, listen, I want to remind everybody, too, that

0: in the UK. We're gonna play the I can't pronounce this. Y'all know what I'm talking about. But the Netherlands, September 5th, we head out there. Show some love. We want to see you out there. Right? Show some love. All right, look, listen. Anyway, good night. Thank you. Tell them the Knicks.
1: Y'all heard her.
0: All right, look, listen. Let's get into some more music. You're tuning in with your boy, Bobby Simmons. 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

See, I know you have it hard sometimes, but when you feel like you need me, or you can call me, you see, because I'll be somewhere around. You see, not only that, you see, I'll be your bridge over troubled waters. You see, the reason why I say this, baby, is because I love you, girl.

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And that's why I like to say, you're my flower, baby. 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

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Woo! This the legendary Smooth being right about now, since y'all in a mellow mood, man. 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
2: Man, I'm doing it up today. I'm doing it up today on this Monday. Music sounding good, man. Let me tell you something, man. Y'all playing y'all something. First of all, I don't want to talk about the Jay-Z. I've been at the Roots Picnics because I'm sick and tired of hearing everybody about their opinion of, oh, his hair, that's a wig in his hair. That's a wig. And what else? I mean, people just saying so much. You know what I don't like about this generation now, this year? Or just this generation period? Somebody can just come back and do something. They always got something to say, and it's always nothing good. I seen some people say, yo, Jay, you think those was bars? That wasn't nothing. You said nothing that we already heard. It ain't like, now listen, man. People just. That's why hip hop is messed up. The industry got them really fighting with each other. Look, we had battles with people of our peers too, but those were our friends, and we made sure people understood. Those were our friends, and we told people to support them. I remember we had a big battle between Stetsasonic and EPMD. That was only on the stage. Off the stage, we was telling people, yo, get that EPMD album. It's fire. You know, because people, you would think that we would promote our album instead of promoting EPMD's album. Nah, EPMD was our boys. It's like, yo, go get that Strictly Business album. It's fire. But we knew the music was different back then. Supporting our peers like Public Enemy, EPMD, or Big Daddy Kane was nothing. We supported our boys. Now, on the stage, we had a friendly competition. Yo, we're going to rock tonight. Big Daddy Kane used to come on with some roses and a wine and his robe on and some slippers. And we all had to come up with ideas of how we was prepared to do the best show for the audience. It was friendly competition. Today, everybody really gathering up a MAGA. You know what I'm saying? They gathering up a MAGA. Jay-Z, that's a wig. Are you corny? And then you too old, you 56. And MAGA. That's what they are. They the MAGA. They the hip-hop version of MAGA. MAGA my ass. Didn't I say I didn't want to talk about it, but Sean Huff did talk about it in this whole set, right? But damn it, let me get out of it and get back to some more music. Bobby Simmons in the building. Party 101.9, iHeartRadio.

man. The best way to wrap this show up. It's the best way to wrap the show up. Fire and Mother Froggo Desire. Tina Marie. All right, y'all. That's it. No, it's calling me. My phone, man. People be. Okay. That's it for me, man. I'm done. I guess I'll see everybody tomorrow. Tonight was a good show, man. This was a good show today. I liked it. It was a good show. Did y'all think it was a good show, too? I thought it was a good show. Well, thank you to all my people who tuned in. I'm just looking at the clock right now, saying, good show. I enjoyed it. All right, so, again, we send our condolences. You know what, Bobby? Usually I don't close out with an up-tempo song. But I'm going to close out with an up-tempo song. Y'all probably saying, no, Bobby, keep it in the mellow mood. No. I was going to do Jeff Redd to get out. But Jeff Redd, I'm sorry. I'm not going to get out with your joint. I'm going to get out once again. We're going to send our love and rest in peace to the one and only Foster Silvers. I'll never forget when I saw Foster Silvers tag me on social media, and he said, Stetsasonic is the most overlooked, underrated hip-hop group. I still got a screenshot of it. Man, I hit him up. I said, yo, thank you, man. I appreciate the meet, my guys. We switched numbers, and me and Foster Silver's been talking back and forth every now and then. I never met him, though, face-to-face. I never met him face-to-face, but we switched numbers. I still got his phone number in my phone. But I thank him for the love, man. Rest in peace, Foster Silvers. We're going to get out with Mr. Meter. Jeff Redd, Diamond. We're going to get out with Mr. Meter. And we're going to show our love and respect to the legendary Foster Silvers. Rest in peace. Bobby got you over here. Foster Silvers, Mr. Meter. I'm out the door. Peace.

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1: 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Bedtime, Thousandaire, DWI. 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
2: Shout to the homie Fever Too Sick. We call this Baby Don't You. Dormant, we are here in this first live on a Monday evening. Let's go. Why not?
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Hold up, we started that short school bus ride off kind of crazy. But so what? It is June 1st. It's the first of the month, people, so why not? And we raising the level of hate accordingly each and every...

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1: Yeah, I think they ready.
0: DJ Come Bedtime, on. Go.
1: Come on. That's right.
0: You might want to raise the volume on your listening devices all the way up.
1: Yeah. Come on.
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0: We tried to warn you, but y'all didn't listen. The Internet Gangsta is live on the set. That's right.
1: If you got that heat,

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Jersey, Connecticut, New York. 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
3: 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DJ Bedtime. Shout out to old Yonkers, New York, Mount Vernon, White Plains, Tuckahoe, Bronxville,

0: Yes, sir, let's go.
1: Backdoor movement. Yeah.
0: All right, them records, you're at bat.
1: Gutter Music.
0: Shout out to the Gutter Music side. Brooklyn, New York, was shaking.

But remember, y'all, this is the A&R Boy. When we give you that no strings attached approach to radio, you got the heat, we want it, and we want it first. We do this for haters only, you heard?

We're doing this for the haters only. So if you're not a hater, turn that dial. They call me Tiffany Love, reppin' Queens, New York. And whenever I'm ready to raise the level of hate, I lock in with the homie DJ Bedtime 357.

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0: Hey, yo, Tiff, we see you out there. 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
3: That's right. I mean, maybe you're doing your job, but why you gotta stop me from doing mine? 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

I hope y'all got a comfortable seat and a clear view, cause we going in short school bus style with the OG of hate, DJ Bedtime 357. I go by the name of Drawzilla, and it's time to raise a level of hate. Let's get it.

Shout out to everybody in Lando Lakes, Florida. Vero Beach, Tampa, what's up? If you out there in Marietta, Georgia, we see y'all. Ypsilanti, Michigan, what's up? Gallatin, Tennessee, we ain't forget. We see y'all on that website, check.

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4: Las Vegas, Nevada. Vacaville in Los Angeles, California. We see y'all on the website checking. They say bedtime from the south side of Mount Vernon and Waco. Jacksonville, North Carolina. Arlington, Virginia. We see y'all on the checking. What's up? Ruin, what's shaking? Boosie Badass. Let's go.
6: And I'm a south side superstar. Everybody loving me.
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0: DJ Bedtime 357, DJ Thousandaire, DWY, the Street Corner A&Rs. This is a Monday evening, people. Welcome to the month of June. This is June 1st to be exact, in case you didn't know.
1: Southside Superstar, foes on the truck, throw a dub to your...
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1: Superstar,
0: shout out to all my people out there in Norfolk, VA. Oh.

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You already know what time it is and how we do it on this side. It's ATM 100. It's No Rap Money Zone. No Rap Money Lex. Lex 911. And right now I'm riding out short school bus style. My brother, DJ Bedtime 357. Let's get it.

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0: Jamaica, Mexico, Tunisia, Turkey, and Vietnam. 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
0: Shout out to the homie Eloose. Shout out to the whole Trilogy side. What up?
1: Lord.

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Hold up, wait. Cortez, Matt Hoffa, Henny. We call this Get Low. Brooklyn, New York. Shout out to all five boroughs.

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2: 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We are here and we are lost in the Matrix. Let's go.
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1: Where bars matter.
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0: I call you
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Ain't no shame, ladies, do your thing. Just make sure you ahead of the game. You know, Missy feels super duper, but Prince couldn't get me change my name. Papa, Hooter can't tell you slave again, no sign. Picture Black saying, oh yeah.

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1: And you just came from the gym clothes, in a fitted cap and some Timbos, in a pair of flats, well-trimmed toes, camera in the mirror, BBM pose. Still killing them, you still killing them.

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Yeah, double checking on you. 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

Nathan. My music and my sanity, all I ever held sacred. 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
1: Check this out, y'all. 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

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Tons of folks could've helped, but they'd rather keep the gate clicked. 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

0: 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This album is dedicated to all the teachers that told me I never amount to nothing. To all the people that lived above the buildings that I was hustling from, that called the police on me when I was just trying to make some money to feed my daughter.
1: Yeah, yeah.
0: And to all my peoples in the struggle, you know what I'm saying? 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
2: What up, y'all? This your girl, Little Mo, a.k.a. Young Meezy, also known as the godmother of hip-hop and R&B, doing it every night with my boy, DWI. Don't touch that dial. Don't touch nothing, else I'm going to come get you. And you know I will, because I'm somebody's mother. And I don't play that. Play that. Heard of you.
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3: Just like that, we back in the building. You already know what it is. The A&R Report with one of your street reporters, DWI, New York's most influential producer, a.k.a. the Podfather. And y'all know I've been traveling. I just got back from a road trip not too long ago, from my birthday road trip, actually. And it was dope. I went from Virginia, North Carolina, Atlanta. Then I came back up, did North Carolina, Virginia again. And actually I stopped in Maryland going down. Shout out to my homegirl Chanel. That was dope. It's a dope road trip. Second year in a row. Well, we skipped the year last year. But without further ado, we have some new up and coming superstars in the building. I like to say we got Hollywood. We got North Carolina Hollywood in the building. We got a combination. And I'm just gonna call her, you know, North Carolina's Hollywood, because they turning North Carolina up to a whole nother level now. I was down there in I was in Raleigh, and I was in help me out here. It's the big
4: Charlotte.
3: Yeah, wow. It's Charlotte. That's where I was at. Shout out to Charlotte too. Charlotte got a lot of things going on. That's the next space, Rick. If I didn't tell you, that's the next space we're gonna open up a branch of Party 101.9 in the Matrix Studios down there. But because North Carolina is doing big things right now, so welcome to the show.
4: Thank you for having me.
3: Now listen. I know this. You've been in New York for a couple of days, but I gotta get your New York experience first to find out: is this your first time, and what was the highlight? And did you have a chopped cheese yet?
4: This is my third time.
3: Okay, you got family up here?
4: Nah,
3: no family.
4: I come up here for music all the time.
3: Oh wow, that's dope. That's
4: well,
3: dope.
4: Not all the time. It's just my third time.
3: It's just about third. No, but that, all of the times you've been up here, you've been doing music.
4: Yeah.
3: All right, so introduce the audience to your full official name. I called you Hollywood Charlotte in the building, Hollywood, North Carolina. But
4: I'm Hollywood. Mm-hmm. I'm Hollywood, right. Molly. Miss Tapping with them racks in. Miss, I just got my hair done. All of that.
3: All of that.
4: You know what I'm saying? I'm from Greensboro, North Carolina. Raised there in the country.
3: So, in the country. Right. Mm-hmm. So I have a lot of family in North Carolina, so that's why I was asking. Maybe it might be reversed. You may have a few folks up here. But so what has been your New York experience thus far? In the three times that you've been up here, like, what's the most thing when it comes to music and the industry that you like outside of what's not happening in North Carolina?
4: There's so many people in New York, so it's like being local in New York is totally different from being like local in North Carolina. Like, New York's one of the places you can go, you could do 20 million views, and like, it's just like the New York area. So.
3: Right.
4: And there's a lot of platforms up here, a lot of opportunities. So, yeah, I like New York. I actually love New York. And I have had a chopped cheese. I just had a chopped cheese from Akiway.
3: From Akiway. All right. Shout out to them. Mm-hmm. I was down in Atlanta. They got a a deli down there that I went to, and they sell chopped cheese in there. They just opened it up, I think, maybe a year or two ago. I didn't try it.
4: Yeah.
3: I actually went to the parking lot because I did an event, and then I took a nap in the car, which was crazy. I woke up like 5 o'clock, and I was mad tired, and I think I probably had like a couple of drinks, so I said, I'm not driving like that. But anyway, so chopped cheese, the music scene, where have you performed here so far?
4: I haven't performed here nowhere.
3: Oh, so you need to come to New Music Wednesday. See, this is why. Shout out to Jesse Jess and your whole team, because when they sent me the call and they said you guys would be in town, I said, yeah, definitely, we can make things happen, move some things around in the schedule, and because I'm always interested in speaking to the new artists that have not touched ground in New York in terms of in the music scene, because I've been the entrepreneurs independent platform for 25 years. So all you see Cardi up there, Nipsey Hussle, J. Cole, all of them people came through my doors at years ago. So, and I've been consistently doing it. So when I get the chance to get with new artists, it's like I want to make sure that I'm part of the rollout so that you can get the best experience of the music. So, and I already heard some of the music already, so I know y'all got good music now. And y'all in the new demographic of how things are being done. So this interview is going to not just be about me asking you a bunch of questions. I really want to show the world the experience of what you've been doing and what your recording process is. So, you know, you don't have to feel like I'm going to ask you a bunch of weird questions. I don't do that. This is a real genuine vibe right here. And we live on Party 101.9 on the radio. So if y'all not tuned in, give them your Instagram so that they can go see and hear things without me plugging them.
4: My Instagram is Holly Hood Molly, so HollyHoodMolli. That's all platforms too.
3: That's all platforms. Same way. You don't have to put no underscores, no triple dots at the end.
4: No.
3: Just straight up, straight like that. So how'd you come up with the name Hollywood?
4: Hollywood.
3: I keep saying Hollywood. Hollywood, I'm sorry.
4: My name was Lil Molly for a long time, like before I was even rapping. I was Lil Molly.
3: Is it short for something? Or
4: no. My real name is Jordan.
3: Oh, what a name. So hold on. North Carolina, Jordan, and you go with Hollywood.
4: Well, I was Lil Molly first. My friends gave me that name.
3: Right.
4: So I had a group of friends that called me Molly for many different reasons. Not because I was taking Molly, but just for the idea. Molly is a love drug, so let's just start there.
3: Right, right.
4: So, my friends started calling me Molly, and then I was in the studio one day, and my engineers, like everybody, I used to work at a studio, and everybody used to come through there and tell.
3: Okay.
4: It was Damn Right Studios.
3: Right.
4: It's called Damn Right.
3: They still in business?
4: No. They don't want business, but yeah.
3: Stay close to the mic, cause you.
4: Sorry.
3: We gotta make sure they hear this story. This is about to get good. I already know. Go ahead.
4: Every time people would come through there, they would call me Hollywood because I wasn't like I don't be responding to DMs and stuff like that.
3: I could tell. Like, I could see your demeanor already. Like you don't got no time for nothing that you don't want to have no time for.
4: I mean, just business. You
3: just
4: know?
3: Business. So that's what it is.
4: That's where the Hollywood came from, cause okay. I'm not from Hollywood.
3: Right. Right. So. You know. All right, so let's talk about this song that you had about hair. Like, how did that go viral, and what about the song made everybody gravitate to it?
4: The song was very simple. Like, I had just got my hair done literally like that day, and I went to the studio and made that song. I just got my hair done. Like, that's how I was feeling. But I dropped it over 2 years ago. It started going viral maybe February. I think February is when I hit my first million on it.
3: And was it viral on TikTok? Was TikTok popping 2 years ago, or was it like Instagram?
4: No, viral? TikTok was popping 2 years ago. But it wasn't going crazy on TikTok yet.
3: Okay.
4: It literally just started going crazy this year. And most people like gravitate towards it because it's a content song, you know what I'm saying? So
3: right.
4: Like a lot of hairstylists, a lot of people that just got their hair done. The whole point of the song is to make people feel good. It don't matter, male, female. When you get your hair done, you feel good.
3: So did you look to find any people that's into branding and doing hair products to use your song as like a theme music?
4: I mean, not so much of like, yeah, but like for promotional purposes, yeah. So like,
3: right.
4: If it's like they want to promote their hair, they want to promote my song, we collab on it.
3: All right, we're going to find a way to get you a cut into something. You see what happened to Ice Spice, right? She got into a fight at McDonald's, and all of a sudden now she got a Wendy's video. Like,
4: yeah.
3: the way that y'all can control the internet now, and I hope that you, the younger generation, understand, like, it's not just for, like, doing dances and all that. It's really, they're making money. These companies are making a lot of money off of us posting things, and when you have songs like that people can actually use for a commercial, you always want to have that ready to. I don't care how old the song is, because they bring back songs from DMX and all these people from years ago to put in a commercial. So you always want to just stay, you know, just stay on that. You sound like you and your team is already on top of it. So I'm not telling you something you don't know already, but I want to make sure I say these things, because I feel like a lot of the younger generation think that a lot of the older generation don't want them to win. And maybe if I was an artist, you probably would feel the same way, but I'm a producer, so I really want to promote and make sure that you get to the next level that you need to get to. So tell me about performing in North Carolina then. If you never performed in New York, then what's it like in North Carolina?
4: I just feel like, if I'm being honest, North Carolina's just so local. Like, it's so easy for me to perform.
3: You said local?
4: Yeah, like, very. Like, it's so easy for me to perform in North Carolina. I've performed in every city in North Carolina.
3: Stadiums too?
4: No, I haven't did no stadiums yet.
3: All right, so that's the next thing.
4: But the most lit, like, shows I've ever did was in Alabama.
3: Okay.
4: Yeah, so I love Alabama. Shout out to Alabama. That's where I started rapping at.
3: So North Carolina and Atlanta. We're going to get into Atlanta after the break, too. But North Carolina is definitely one of the up-and-coming cities on the East Coast that's you know, down the line. I almost want to put it ahead of D.C. and Maryland because I don't really hear a lot of people coming out of those two places, no disrespect to them. But it seems like there's a lot of energy in North Carolina now and obviously in Atlanta. Mm. So do you feel that when you're there? Like, does it feel like...
4: Of course. I mean, I feel like every place has their, like, you know, all-star team when it comes to music. Mm-hmm. And North Carolina is just one of them places where the scene is full of all-stars right now. So, like, there's so many people up and coming in North Carolina that it's, like, kind of hard to pinpoint a lot of stuff. But everybody hard in their own way, if you ask me. Like, the people that's actually from North Carolina that's coming to North Carolina, not the ones that's just coming to North Carolina.
3: Right,
4: North Carolina,
3: right. Not the ones that's migrating, taking up space. You're talking about the ones that's been there.
4: Yeah, the real ones. Those are the ones that's, like, really putting in work, the groundwork. A lot of them come to New York, too. So, yeah, I mess with the North Carolina music scene for the most part, but...
3: Is there a specific sound out in North Carolina, or is everybody just doing what they pretty much feel like doing, or they see what the trends are doing on social media?
4: I think a lot of people are transitioning to, like, the trap. What I can, like, reference it to is, like, Montana 700 or, like, who else rap like that? Zillionaire Doe. Like, they're more on, like, the trap side right now versus, like... You know, like J. Cole or like...
3: It's crazy you mentioned. Shout out to Montana 700 too, because I get a chance to interview so many people, and I'd be forgetting that I did these interviews, and I remember talking to him years ago, and now that he's, you know, he's doing his numbers. So that's what's important. All right, so we're going to get into one of your records. So let's introduce what that is, and then let's get right into it, because we got my guys up next. Baby Pape is here. And I want to get into Atlanta because I'm about to be in Atlanta next week. So I want to see if he gonna give me the key to the city so I can move around efficiently. But tell us the name of the record you want to get into right now.
4: I sent two. So one of them is either PPB or Ben 10. Both of them are like, very high, energetic. Mm-hmm. It's bad B music. So.
3: Bad B music. Yeah. She's editing her something. I like that. Yeah. See, look at your radio etiquette already stepping up when you come see DWI. I love that. All right, let's get into that. And then when we come back, we're going to have more. We got Baby Pape in the building. All right, y'all stay tuned.
0: 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New York's number one for throwbacks.

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2: Back in the building. Hollywood Molly is still here with me. And now we got to take it down to 85 or the 95, depending on what side y'all on. We're going to go see my man, Baby Pay. What up, my guy? Welcome to New York City.
3: What's going on? Thank you for having me, Tony. Thank you for having me.
2: No doubt, no doubt. How are you doing in New York City right now? We got to get your New York experience.
3: Good. I just had chopped cheese 2 days ago.
2: Was you in Harlem or Brooklyn? You know where Bellary was at?
3: Who was that?
4: Brooklyn.
3: It was in Brooklyn. It was in Brooklyn.
2: That's what the. We're going
3: to
2: get into that.
3: To the Occupy. We did that. That's on good. Angle cap.
2: All right. So, welcome to Party 101.9. Welcome to the Matrix Studios. Welcome to Wall Street. New blacks on Wall Street. Man, I got my shirt under this. I need to show that off a little more, too. So, what's going on with you? How's the industry been treating you?
3: Shoot, good so far. They've been treating me good.
2: How many years you been in the game?
3: I've really been in the game for like 1 year, but I've been rapping for four.
2: Dope. Oh, so you saying that you've been working on your craft for the first four, and then you decided that you got a record. And that works out like that. A lot of people think you could just jump in and just do something because you could rap or because people can rap.
3: Nope, ain't how
2: I'm
3: it works.
2: I'm sure you see like the other side of the business. Obviously, y'all out here doing press and moving through the big cities now, doing big press runs. So that is something that I definitely love when I see Southerners come up to these markets or even people from the West Coast or from other countries, because for y'all to live on the East Coast and be so close to New York within a plane ride or a car ride or a bus ride, Greyhound, or and people car don't ride. Take advantage of that.
3: You drove 14 hours to come up.
2: Listen, man. I did it by myself. So if you had more than one driver, y'all good. But that 14 is a good, because you get a chance to see how things change.
3: Right.
2: It's definitely different from Atlanta. So what part of Atlanta you repping?
3: East Atlanta.
2: East Atlanta. Is that like the southeast, like down where the
3: Nah, like I'm from like Stone Mountain.
2: Stone Mountain.
3: Okay. I went to school in Conyers.
2: Okay.
3: Yeah.
2: I'm familiar with that. Yeah, I have the new Windows Over Atlanta studio is on downtown Atlanta and near Georgia Tech. So I spend a lot of time down there, but I go to different places. I've been to Stone Mountain a few times. People that live over there. So what's been your experience in Atlanta? Like,
3: shoot.
2: Atlanta's been great for music, so you can't.
3: Atlanta like home. It ain't nothing like Atlanta. Like, so far that I've seen, like I fool with New York, but like I don't know. Like when I be away from home for a long time, be ready to go home, but like the second day.
2: Yeah.
3: Okay.
2: Same thing.
3: Yeah.
2: Like, y'all got it good down there. You know, until I got down there, like I didn't realize that like how the gun situation is, the open carry, and then so I was like, when you hear what T.I. got in trouble for with the guns, all that, it wasn't that nothing wrong. Like he just probably had too much, or he didn't, whatever he did. Yeah. But that's normal business in Atlanta. Like I'd be walking around and dudes be having the strap on. I'm like, okay, this is New York. Is like if you see somebody with one, you know it's something about to happen.
3: Nah, it's normal.
2: That's what I'm saying. So I had
3: it's
2: that
3: like the way the society made it now. It's almost normal to carry a gun in Atlanta.
2: Right.
3: Like.
2: But I think that was one of the major things outside of the music scene. I'm going to get into the music scene, but that was one of the major things that for me when I got down there, I was just like, all right, this is different. But it's still not like people are wilding out. It's just like it's what it is.
3: Yeah.
2: So the point of me bringing that up is that when you go to different cities, like you have to read the room and then make adjustments, especially as artists, because you get in there and all of the check-in that people be saying and all that, that's not, New York is not that type of place. Like unless you just go to a place where nobody wants to go to in New York, then that's when you would get that type of energy. But anywhere else you go, I promise you, Brooklyn, Bronx, Queens, Staten, Manhattan, like everybody be chilling.
3: Yeah, and if you go, they just be honking too much, twang. Like why everybody be honking?
2: They in a rush to go nowhere. Like, they be honking too much.
3: I mean,
2: in Atlanta, y'all just cut people off and drift into the lanes. I'm thinking, what's going on? Like, but then you don't want to say nothing because they might.
3: The road rage in Atlanta real bad too. Like, bad.
2: But music wise, I got there. I went to KOD a few times. Shout out to my man Rich Mo. He does an event there on every Tuesdays for independent artists. Which, if you don't know about that, I'm gonna make sure I plug you into that. And it was just dope to see like the platforms and artists coming out and supporting each other and coming. It wasn't like a crowded venue, but the artist was in the building supporting each other performing.
3: Mm-hmm.
2: So, what has been your experience like performing in Atlanta?
3: Performing in Atlanta.
2: Mm-hmm.
3: So usually, like I ain't never had like an event where it was just for me, mm-hmm. I'll probably like open up for I got a my big brother named Infamous, mm-hmm. so he be performing and stuff, so he'll let me like perform before him, after him, like that. But it been smooth. I ain't gonna lie, I was nervous the first time. I think the first time I did it, the mic wasn't even on. I ain't know that though, but I was still nervous. I still did it though. We needed it for the content. Video went up.
2: That's the beautiful thing. Like you could, it could be like a mic drop, like where you just doing your thing, and you need to. The more you do it, the more you figure out your way of making it you. You know what I mean? Because any artist that you watch, that's probably one of your favorites. I promise you, that's probably the one of the things. Unless they mad animated already, then that's a natural for them. And then they probably struggled in the booth, or they probably struggled, or maybe they just did everything good. But for you to say that was something that you had the nervousness at the beginning.
3: Yeah, I was nervous.
2: And then
3: I used to be nervous to shoot music videos like in public. Like I used to tell the cameraman, like, hold on, chill. Like, if a car coming by, like, hold on, we need pause right quick.
2: Right. You don't want nobody watching.
3: No. But now I do it. I did a reel in the middle of the mall in Charlotte. Last time I was in Charlotte. That one I knew was like, okay, yeah, I can really do this. I'm just lip syncing, everybody walking past me, looking at me like I'm crazy. That's art. That shit it's gonna blow.
2: It's gonna go,
3: it's
2: right?
3: Gonna blow.
2: All right. So tell me what your process is like. Since you mentioned that, and I didn't get a chance. I remember how I asked this question last when I have you and Molly together. But tell me about your process of music and what's been your favorite part so far in this 1 year. The 1 year part. Cause the 4 years we know that you was working on your
3: mean like recording or like.
2: Yeah, just the process of it. Like
3: process.
2: Doing like right now, you gotta do press. You know, social media. You gotta promote things. Like
3: like my favorite part of the music.
2: Yeah.
3: So I think making music is my favorite part. Ain't okay.
2: In the studio, you produce?
3: Heck yeah. Nah, I wish I could.
2: I wish you could just get an MPC and start pressing the buttons. You'll come up with something. I'm sure you got it in your head.
3: My cousin tried to. My cousin, he rap. His name Moja. He from out here too.
2: Mm-hmm.
3: But he tried to teach me how to make a beat one time. I couldn't get to it.
2: Couldn't get it.
3: All right.
2: Well, it's still
3: like a whole nother language. Like I don't know, like the buttons and stuff. It's easier to record myself. So.
2: Right, but here's the thing now. Your experience of knowing how to put your melodies together, because you're super melodic, mm-hmm. so you got that. So you can hum something. Like, did you see the Michael Jackson movie yet?
3: No, I ain't see it. It's good.
2: Yeah, it's good. But they show parts where he's like, and you could probably watch like old interviews and clips on him. Like, he'll hum the melody, like, and then he'll start making the song like that. So, like, if you got a vibe, you could do that.
3: Like we just turn on the beat right now. I can hear myself on the beat before I get on the beat.
2: Oh, got it.
3: That really be helping. Like I ain't saying words, right. But I'm like I'm humming like the flow.
2: That's dope. That's real artist stuff.
3: That be helping though.
2: So have you been a part of any like networking or conferences down there yet? Like music conferences, DJ conferences?
3: Nah, not yet. Really, most I've really been doing for real twins like just shooting these reels and showing up to like little club walkthroughs with my big bro and get my name out there.
2: That's it. That's the beginning of the process. So this is cool. Speaking to you and Molly is here as well too. Like I'm gonna make sure I'm gonna follow both of y'all. I'm gonna share it. What I do is, so I'll see, you might post a reel or you might be having a chopped cheese and talking about it, and I'll see it and I'll just share it on my joint.
3: Okay.
2: And then just tag y'all, and then people see it, like, because I have a big network, so they'll see it, and then it starts connecting, like, oh, that was the shorty, that was the artist that was in the studio.
3: Mm-hmm.
2: And the more that you do that and you connect with people that's in the same lines, like, you start to build those bridges. But I want to make sure that from here to all the way down to Atlanta and Florida when we go down there and do our music conference, that we include y'all so that, because it's important for the next generation for y'all to be a part of all this, because y'all the futures of it. Like, we just want to make sure that the game gets passed down and it's like, all right, y'all got it from here.
3: We can chill.
2: Like,
3: too, man.
2: Because if we don't, the corporations, and I was saying earlier to Molly, like, doing a video on TikTok and the kids dancing and all that, it's all cute and all that, you get your numbers up. They running commercials on that and they making bread. And if we ain't making no money on that, they using us to make money.
3: Yeah, to make bread.
2: And that can't happen, especially you guys as artists. So, but let's get into the music, and then we come back. I want to talk to both of y'all about Atlanta versus North Carolina and New York, and we're gonna tie this whole bow up and make it real nice for y'all. But introduce your record we're about to get into right now.
3: I got a song called Torture. I just dropped. a couple weeks ago.
2: Torture. Is it violent or is torture like a play on words? And it's,
3: I don't know what made me choose torture. I think I said it in the song.
2: Okay.
3: And like, it's hard choosing names for my song. I just choose something.
2: So I gotta listen to it. Right,
3: but it's stuck because there's no song out here called like torture. So like, right, when you hear that, you're gonna think like, okay, that's BP song.
2: Right.
3: Yeah.
2: Got it. And do you like, do you go by BP for short?
3: Yeah, or? BP for short. Pay.
2: All right, got it. I want to make sure I'm addressing everybody correctly. That's why I'm not good to address people on the name that they'll put on a bio or whatever, because then it'll be BP that you come through with.
3: Right. Either one. It don't even matter.
2: All right, so let's get into this new BP, Torture. Right here on Party 101.9. We'll be right back.
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1: Back in the building, DWI. This is the A&R Report, one of the street A&R. Shout out to DJ Bedtime and shout out to DJ Thousand. They're holding it down every Monday night. They come on every Monday, 10 to 12 p.m. They definitely debut all of the new independent artists, and they do it in good old DJ fashion where they show love to the records. They bring it back. They drop, you know, bombs, car horns, whatever. Car horns is crazy. He said we beep horns too much in New York. I'm in the building with Hollywood Molly and my guy, Pete. What's up, y'all?
2: What's going on?
3: Good.
1: Y'all good?
2: Yep.
1: Y'all ready? Y'all ready to do what needs to be done? So we I spent the individual time talking about North Carolina and Atlanta, and because I spent time in both places, now I want to tie it all together with the three cities of what we're doing. So first of all, there's a lot of concerts that's coming through, a lot of people that just drop albums that's going to be coming through and opening up and bringing energy. I think Atlanta got the FIFA coming there, so the summer is going to be like different. Traffic is going to be even more worse.
2: If it
1: can get worse, it's about to get crazy worse. But the thing about it is more people is going to be coming into the city, so you definitely want to be a part of whatever festivals is going on.
2: Yeah.
1: And the same thing like that, I don't know if they got the FIFA in North Carolina.
3: Oh, no. We don't do stuff like that.
1: Okay, good. We don't do stuff like that. So what's the highlights? What are some of the highlights that happen in North Carolina that you appreciate when it comes to outside of just a regular concert?
3: It just being like real calm.
1: Okay.
3: I appreciate North Carolina for
1: real
3: that.
1: Calm.
3: It gives me something to go home to. Like, New York is busy. It's so busy. So like going home and not having to hear people with their horn and like be able to sleep at night.
1: So if you had to show someone that's not from North Carolina one of the most cultural things that happened in what's North Carolina known for, what would you say? What's
3: G.O. The greatest homecoming of all time on earth or whatever.
1: Say that again? What's the name of it?
3: G.O. Greatest homecoming on earth.
1: Oh, that's a
3: thing, yeah.
1: Okay.
3: A&T.
1: And what
3: university.
1: And everybody comes out.
3: Yeah, it should be deep. Super deep. I'm from Greensboro, so you know that's the highlight of Greensboro's year every year.
1: Greensboro, is that what I was supposed to go the other day? I think my homies is in Greensboro. That's off and then go towards the 95. Greensboro.
3: It's on 85.
1: It's on the 85. Mm-hmm. Okay. Because I would know I went to Fayetteville, and I think I was supposed to go to Greensboro. The airport is in Fayetteville, right?
3: There's an airport in Fayetteville. It's a couple airports.
1: Oh, okay.
2: You're talking about Atlanta.
1: All right, so now Atlanta, what would you say if I've never been there, what is Atlanta known for? What would you say in terms of like culture? What would y'all add to the culture? Just pick one.
2: Wings.
1: Wings?
2: Wings.
1: What, in the strip club?
2: Yeah.
1: Right, he said wings.
2: Even though I fought with American Deli, but
4: a lot of folks don't fought with American Deli.
1: And look, he just rang off three curses in a row. Right?
2: Oh,
1: that's what wings would do to you, though. It's cool.
2: I'm sorry, my fault.
1: Nah, it's cool. It's cool.
3: That's what wings would do to you.
1: Stop talking about food. You gonna lose everything.
2: I like American Deli, but the club wings be good. Like I heard.
1: Can I find American Deli? You put me on now. So where's American Deli at?
2: Shoot, everywhere.
1: Oh, it's like a.
2: Yeah.
1: It's like a chain.
2: Yeah, but the best one is on the south side. The best one on the south side.
1: Okay.
2: It's like a franchise. Like it's really everywhere.
1: So I was doing an event the last time I was there, and I had to go to Walmart right in Atlanta, and they took me to the Walmart that's down by where I'm at. They call it the hood one, right? So I'm just
2: wait where.
1: It's down by Morehouse and all that. It's in that area where all of the colleges are.
2: You know they had a Walmart.
1: Yeah,
2: it's Walmart in the city.
1: It's like right outside of what's the two schools over there? The two black schools.
2: That's Morehouse.
1: Yeah.
2: It's on the west side.
1: Yeah.
2: Spelman.
1: Clark. Yeah, it's a soul food spot over there too. That's like right outside of the Walmart. But anyway, when I let me just give you the backstory. I'm from the Bronx, right? I'm from the South Bronx back in the days when they was burning buildings and all that. The ghetto, super, you know. So I understand it, right? But when I went through that hood, I was like, all right, this is different. Like, this is definitely It felt like I was in LA because they had the gates on the liquor store and it was just people hanging outside. I'm like, yo, this is the hood. Yeah. Like,
2: but for somebody from Atlanta, that's home. Like,
1: right. I got it. I wasn't detached from it, but I just was like, there's a part of me that wants to like vibe it, and but then the other part is like nah, you're not from here. Yeah. And I was with a young lady. Then we was just going to buy some stuff for the spot, but. What we all have is different. We all got hoods. Like we all come from that. You know, so it's not like it's like somebody is bigger than the other. But the thing about what you guys, guy and girl, what y'all doing right now is y'all changing the narrative for the future on how to get out and move around. Because a lot of people probably never even been outside of their place where they where they came up down there, right? So when they come, you go back with all this content or you post online, they see y'all like, oh, y'all moving. And all it was a road trip, right? Y'all just got on the road. I guess what would you want someone coming up under you to understand about this process of social media versus traveling and promoting your music and building your brand?
2: Sure, you gotta keep posting. You gotta keep putting it in their face. That's the only way they're gonna see.
3: And you gotta stop worrying about like the likes and the views. Like people get caught up in that. Like just keep posting, keep going.
2: I used to think whatever I'm posting, like these folks ain't gonna like that. Like they gonna follow me.
1: Right. Used to self doubt.
2: When I dropped Jamaican, I posted that song for a month straight. Like that's the only song I was posting. Like some of them was getting like 70 likes.
1: So here's the trick. You ever post something and like you'll see it on your timeline, but if you stand next to somebody, it didn't hit theirs yet. Like we all see the same thing, but not at the same time. That's the algorithms is different.
2: It's different,
1: So you can't go by thinking, oh, nobody's gonna see it. Like they're gonna see it. Eventually, it's gonna get around. Eventually especially if people are sharing
3: it now.
1: Right.
2: BP post, they're gonna see it as soon as he posts.
1: Right. So before we get out of here, I just want y'all to promote whatever you have going on, your social media, your website. Hopefully both of y'all got a website, any merch that y'all got coming up, and where they can find y'all at online, because I definitely want people that's listening to this to be able to actually catch up with y'all and follow y'all so y'all can get some more people locked in.
3: I'm Holly Hamali, Miss Tapping with them Rex, and I got hair done out right now, so y'all go use that when y'all get y'all hair done. It's gonna make you feel good for real. I also got PPB and Ben 10 is on the way out. Y'all can find my Linktree/Holly Hood Molly. It has all my stuff on there, all my social medias, everything, EPK, everything. Y'all just tap in with me. I'm going viral on TikTok right now. I'm already going crazy on streams anyway, so.
1: All right.
3: It's time to have New York on live.
2: Baby Pape. I go by BP Pape for short. On Instagram, you can find me Scheme Likely, but you type in Baby Pape, it's gonna pop up either way. But I just dropped Torture. Y'all go get that. I got more music on the way. I just shot a music video out here, so I should be dropping.
1: Oh, dope! New York edition. Yeah. Make sure you get some content near the bowl downstairs. That's a landmark, and that I'm a tourist. The bowl. It's a bowl, right? If you walk out the building, walk to your left, you're gonna see a billion people standing around and taking pictures. Just get you standing around. You don't got to get online. Just stand in front of it. Let somebody pan over, and then add that to your reel. And it's a landmark. It's a New York landmark. That's the money bowl. This is Wall Street.
2: You might see a pop up on your For You page.
1: Exactly. But I appreciate y'all for coming to the show, and I'll definitely be tapped in. And now that we formally met, and anybody that's following the show, y'all already know we definitely support the independent artists. So make sure y'all support these two right here. And I'm gonna see y'all in North Carolina and in Atlanta, because that's my route when I drive down. So make sure y'all have me some wings or something when I come off that road, because I like to pop in and pop back on the road and keep it moving.
2: What type of flavor you like on your wings?
1: Garlic, like something with garlic on it.
2: Garlic,
1: I don't like too much
3: garlic parmesan.
1: Garlic. Yeah. Not too much in the palm.
2: I don't like lemon pepper sprinkle. Like,
1: I don't like lemon. Like the lemon, give me garlic.
2: Honey
1: lemon
2: hot.
1: Barbecue. Nothing hot. Nothing hot. I don't like my mouth to be burning while I'm trying to
3: enjoy. So you like garlic, but not garlic parmesan.
1: Yeah.
2: You like Wingstop
1: flavor?
2: You like Wingstop?
1: Make a Molly. Can we make a Molly garlic flavor for me? And
3: I guess, but garlic is crazy by itself.
1: Garlic wings? Some sauce, some teriyaki sauce or something. I don't know. Okay. I don't know.
3: Garlic teriyaki.
1: Yeah, that might be something.
3: I can see it.
1: All right, so we out of here. Y'all stay tuned for the next episode. Peace.
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0: 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New York's number one for throwbacks.
1: Just like that, we back in the building. You already know what it is. The A&R Report with one of your street reporters, DWI, New York's most influential producer, a.k.a. the Podfather. And y'all know I've been traveling. I just got back from a road trip not too long ago, for my birthday road trip, actually. And it was dope. I went from Virginia, North Carolina, Atlanta. Then I came back up, did North Carolina, Virginia again. And I stopped in Maryland going down. Shout out to my homegirl Chanel. That was dope. It's a dope road trip. Second year in a row. Well, we skipped the year last year. But without further ado, we have some new up and coming superstars in the building. I like to say we got Hollywood. We got North Carolina Hollywood in the building. We got a combination. And I'm just gonna call her, you know, North Carolina's Hollywood, because they turning North Carolina up to a whole nother level now. I was down there in I was in Raleigh, and I was in help me out here. It's the big
3: Charlotte.
1: Yeah, wow. I think it's Charlotte. That's where I was at. Shout out to Charlotte too. Charlotte got a lot of things going on. That's the next space, Rick. If I didn't tell you, that's the next space we're gonna open up a branch of Party 101.9 in the Matrix Studios down there. But because North Carolina is doing big things right now, so welcome to the show.
3: Thank you for having me.
1: Now listen. I know this. You've been in New York for a couple of days, but I gotta get your New York experience first to find out: is this your first time, and what was the highlight, and did you have a chopped cheese yet?
3: This is my third time.
1: Okay, you got family up here?
3: Nah,
1: no family.
3: I come up here for music all the time.
1: Oh wow, that's dope. That's
3: well,
1: dope.
3: Not all the time. It's just my third time.
1: It's just about third. No, but all of the times you've been up here, you've been doing music.
3: Yeah.
1: All right, so introduce the audience to your full official name. I called you Hollywood Charlotte in the building. Well, Hollywood, North Carolina, but
3: I'm Hollywood. Mm-hmm. I'm Hollywood, right. Molly. Miss Tapping with them racks in. Miss, I just got my hair done. All of that.
1: All that.
3: What I'm saying? I'm from Greensboro, North Carolina. Raised there.
1: In the country, right? Mm-hmm. So I have a lot of family in North Carolina, so that's why I was asking. Maybe it might be reversed. You may have a few folks up here, but so what has been your New York experience thus far? In the three times that you've been up here, like, what's the most thing when it comes to music in the mm-hmm. so in the country, right? Mm-hmm. So I have a lot of family in North Carolina, so that's why I was asking. Maybe it might be reversed. You may have a few folks up here, but so what has been your New York experience thus far? In the three times that you've been up here, like, what's the most thing when it comes to music in the industry that you like outside of what's not happening in North Carolina?

0: New York's one of the places you can go, you could do 20 million views, and like, it's just like the New York area. So.
1: Right.
0: And there's a lot of platforms up here, a lot of opportunities. So, yeah, I like New York. I actually love New York. And I have had a chopped cheese. I just had a chopped cheese from Akiwe.
1: From Akiwe. All right, shout out to them. Mm-hmm. I was down in Atlanta. They got a chopped, they got a deli down there that I went to, and they sell chopped cheese in there. They just opened it up, I think, maybe a year or two ago. I didn't try it.
0: Yeah.
1: I actually went to the parking lot because I did an event, and then I took a nap in the car, which was crazy. I woke up like 5 o'clock, and I was mad tired, and I think I probably had like a couple of drinks, so I said, I'm not driving like that. But anyway, so chopped cheese, the music scene, where have you performed here so far?
0: I haven't performed here nowhere.
1: Oh, so you need to come to New Music Wednesday. See, this is why. Shout out to Jesse Jess and your whole team, because when they sent me the call and they said you guys would be in town, I said, yeah, definitely, we can make that. We can make things happen, move some things around in the schedule, and because I'm always interested in speaking to the new artists that have not touched ground in New York in terms of in the music scene, because I've been the entrepreneurs independent platform for 25 years. So all you see Cardi up there, Nipsey Hussle, J. Cole, all of them people came through my doors years ago. So, and I've been consistently doing it. So when I get the chance to get with new artists, it's like I want to make sure that I'm part of the rollout so that you can get the best experience of the music. So, and I already heard some of the music already, so I know y'all got good music now, and y'all in the new demographic of how things are being done. So this interview is going to not just be about me asking you a bunch of questions. I really want to show the world the experience of what you've been doing and what your recording process is. So, you know, you don't have to feel like I'm going to ask you a bunch of weird questions. I don't do that. This is a real genuine vibe right here. And we live on Party 101.9 on the radio. So if y'all not tuned in, give them your Instagram so that they can go see and hear things without me plugging them.
0: My Instagram is Holly Hamali, so HollyHamolli. That's all platforms too.
1: That's all platforms. Same way. You don't have to put no underscores, no triple dots at the end.
0: No.
1: Just straight up, straight like that. So how'd you come up with the name Hollywood?
0: Hollywood.
1: I keep saying Hollywood. Hollywood, I'm sorry.
0: My name was Lil Molly for a long time, like before I was even rapping. I was Lil Molly.
1: Is it short for something? Or
0: no, my real name is Jordan.
1: Oh, what a name. So hold on. North Carolina, Jordan, and you go with Hollywood.
0: Well, I was Lil Molly first. My friends gave me that name.
1: Right.
0: So I had a group of friends that called me Molly for many different reasons. Not because I was taking Molly, but just for the idea. Molly is a love drug, so let's just start there.
1: Right.
0: So, my friends started calling me Molly, and then I was in the studio one day, and my engineer is like, everybody, I used to work at a studio, and everybody used to come through there and tell. It was Damn Right Studios.
1: It's called Damn Right. They still in business?
0: No. They don't in business, but... Yeah,
1: stay close to the mic, cause you.
0: Sorry.
1: We gotta make sure they hear this story. This is about to get good. I already know. Go ahead.
0: Every time people would come through there, they would call me Hollywood because I wasn't like I don't be responding to DMs and stuff like that.
1: I could tell. Like, I could see your demeanor already. Like you don't got no time for nothing that you don't want to have no time for.
0: I mean, just business. You
1: just
0: know?
1: Business. So that's what it is.
0: That's where the Hollywood came from, cause I'm not from Hollywood.
1: Right. Right. So, you know. All right. So let's talk about this song that you had about hair. Like, how did that? How did that go viral, and what about the song made everybody gravitate to it?
0: The song was very simple. Like, I had just got my hair done literally like that day, and I went to the studio and made that song. I just got my hair done. Like, that's how I was feeling. But I dropped it over 2 years ago. It started going viral maybe February. I think February is when I hit my first million on it.
1: And was it viral on TikTok? Was TikTok popping 2 years ago, or was it like Instagram?
0: No, TikTok was popping 2 years ago. But it wasn't going crazy on TikTok yet.
1: Okay.
0: It literally just started going crazy this year, and most people like gravitate towards it because it's a content song. You know what I'm saying? So
1: right.
0: Like, a lot of hairstylists, a lot of people that just got their hair done. The whole point of the song is to make people feel good. It don't matter male, female. When you get your hair done, you feel good.
1: So did you look to find any people that's into branding and doing hair products to use your song as like a theme music?
0: I mean, not so much of like, yeah,
1: right.
0: But like for promotional purposes, yeah. So like,
1: right.
0: If it's like they want to promote their hair, they want to promote my song, we collab on it.
1: All right, we're going to find a way to get you a cut into something. You see what happened to Ice Spice, right? She got into a fight in McDonald's, and all of a sudden now she got a Wendy's video. Like,
0: yeah.
1: The way that y'all can control the internet now, and I hope that you, the younger generation, understand.

0: understand. Like, it's not just for like doing dances and all that. It's really, they're making money. These companies are making a lot of money off of us posting things. And when you have songs like that that you, people can actually use for a commercial, you always want to have that ready to. I don't care how old the song is, because they bring back songs from DMX and all these people from years ago to put in a commercial. So you always right. want to just stay, you know, just stay on that. You sound like you and your team is already on top of it. So I'm not telling you something you don't know already, but I just mm-hmm. I want to make sure I say these things, because I feel like a lot of the younger generation think that a lot of the older generation don't want them to win. And maybe if I was an artist, you probably would feel the same way. But I'm a producer, so I really want to promote and make sure that you get to the next level that you need to get to. So tell me about performing in North Carolina then. If you never performed in New York, then what's it like in North Carolina?
1: I just feel like, if I'm being honest, North Carolina's just so local. Like, it's so easy for me to perform.
0: You said local?
1: Yeah, like, very. Like, it's so easy for me to perform in North Carolina. I've performed in every city in North Carolina.
0: Stadiums too?
1: No, I haven't did no stadiums yet.
0: All right, so that's the next thing.
1: But the most lit, like, shows I've ever did was in Alabama.
0: Okay.
1: Yeah, so I love Alabama. Shout out to Alabama. That's where I started rapping at.
0: So, North Carolina and Atlanta, we're going to get into Atlanta after the break too, but North Carolina is definitely one of the up-and-coming cities on the East Coast that's you know, down the line. I almost want to put it ahead of D.C. and Maryland, because I don't really hear a lot of people coming out of those two places, no disrespect to them, but it seems like there's a lot of energy in North Carolina now, and obviously in Atlanta. Mm. So, do you feel that when you're there? Like, does it feel like...
1: Of course. I mean, I feel like every place has their, like, you know, all-star team when it comes to music. Mm-hmm. And North Carolina is just one of them places where the scene is full of all-stars right now. So, right. like, there's so many people up and coming in North Carolina that it's, like, kind of hard to pinpoint a lot of stuff. But everybody hard in their own way, if you ask me. Like, the people that's actually from North Carolina that's coming to North Carolina, not the ones that's just coming to North Carolina.
0: Right,
1: North Carolina.
0: Right. Not the ones that's migrating, taking up space. You're talking yeah. about the ones that's been there.
1: Yeah, the real ones. Those are the ones that's, like, really putting in work, the groundwork. A lot of them come to New York, too. So, yeah, I mess with the North Carolina music scene for the most part, but...
0: Is there a specific sound out in North Carolina, or is everybody just doing what they pretty much feel like doing, or they see what the trends are doing on social media?
1: I think a lot of people are transitioning to, like, the trap. Like, what I can, like, reference it to is, like, Montana 700 or, like, who else rap like that? Zillionaire Doe. Like, they're more on, like, the trap side right now versus, like... You know, like J. Cole or like.
0: It's crazy you mentioned. Shout out to Montana 700 too, because I get a chance to interview so many people, and I'd be forgetting that I did these interviews, and I remember talking to him years ago, and now that he's, you know, he's doing his numbers. So that's what's important. All right, so we're gonna get into one of your records. So let's introduce what that is, and then let's get right into it, because we got my guys up next. Baby Pape is here. And I want to get into Atlanta, because I'm about to be in Atlanta next week. So I want to see if he's going to give me the key to the city so I can move around efficiently. But tell us the name of the record you want to get into right now.
1: I sent two. So one of them is either PPB or Benton. Both of them are like, very high, energetic. Mm-hmm. It's bad B music, so...
0: Bad B music. Yeah. She's editing her something. I like that. Yeah. See, look at your radio etiquette already stepping up when you come see DWI. I love that. All right, let's get into that, and then when we come back, we're going to have more. We got Baby Pape in the building. All right, y'all stay tuned.
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2: Back in the building. Hollywood Molly is still here with me. And now we got to take it down to 85 or the 95, depending on what side y'all on. We're going to go see my man, Baby P. What up, my guy? Welcome to New York City.
3: What's going on? Thank you for having me, Tony. Thank you for having me.
2: No doubt, no doubt. How are you doing in New York City right now? We got to get your New York experience.
3: Good. I ain't gonna lie, I just had chopped cheese 2 days ago. Yeah, 2 days ago.
2: Right. Was you in Harlem or Brooklyn? You remember where Burry was
3: at? Who was that?
4: Brooklyn.
3: It was in Brooklyn.
2: That's what the. Oh, we're going to get into that.
3: We did that. That's all good. I ain't going to cap.
2: All right. So, welcome to Party 101.9. Welcome to the Matrix Studios. Welcome to Wall Street. New blacks on Wall Street. Man, I got my shirt under this. I need to show that off a little more, too. So, what's going on with you? How's the industry been treating you?
3: Shoot, good so far. I've been treating me good so
2: How many years you been in the game?
3: I really been in the game for like 1 year, but I've been rapping for 4.
2: Dope. Oh, so you saying that you've been working on your craft for the first 4, and then you decided that you got a record.
3: Right.
2: And that you know, that works out like that. A lot of people think you could just jump in and just do something because you could rap or because people can rap.
3: I'm sure
2: you see like the other side of the business. Obviously, y'all out here doing press and moving through the big cities now, doing big press runs. So that is something that I definitely love when I see Southerners come up to these markets, or even people from the West Coast or from other countries, because for y'all to live on the East Coast and be so close to New York within a plane ride or a car ride or a bus ride, Greyhound, or you know, and people take advantage of that.
3: You drove 14 hours to come up.
2: Listen, man, I did it by myself. So if you had more than one driver, y'all good. But that 14 is a good, because you get a chance to see how things change.
3: Right.
2: Mm-hmm. It's definitely different from Atlanta. So what part of Atlanta you repping?
3: East Atlanta.
2: Is that like the southeast, like down where the
3: Nah, I'm from like Stone Mountain.
2: Okay.
3: I went to school in Conyers.
2: Okay.
3: Yeah,
2: I'm familiar with that. Yeah, I have the new Windows Over Atlanta studio is on downtown Atlanta and near Georgia Tech. So I spend a lot of time down there, but I go to different places. I've been to Stone Mountain a few times. Yeah. People that live over there. So what's been your experience in Atlanta? Like, Atlanta's been great for music, so
3: Atlanta like home. It ain't nothing like Atlanta. Like, so far that I've seen, like, I fool with New York, but like, I don't know. Like, when I be away from home for a long time, be ready to go home, but like the second day.
2: Yeah.
3: Okay.
2: Same thing.
3: Yeah.
2: Like, y'all got it good down there. You know, until I got down there, like, I didn't realize that, like, how the gun situation is, the open carry. And then, so I was like, when you hear about T.I. got in trouble for with the guns, all that, it wasn't that nothing wrong. Like, he just probably had too much, or he didn't, whatever he did. Yeah. But that's normal business in Atlanta. Like, I'd be walking around and dudes be having the strap on. I'm like, okay, this is New York. Is like, if you see somebody with one, you know, it's something about to happen.
3: Nah, it's normal.
2: That's what I'm saying. So I had
3: it's
2: to
3: like the way the society made it now, it's almost normal to carry a gun in Atlanta.
2: Right.
3: Like,
2: but I think that was one of the major things outside of the music scene. I'm going to get into music scene, but that was one of the major things that for me, when I got down there, I was just like, all right, this is different. But it's still not like people are wilding out. It's just like, it's what it is.
3: Yeah.
2: So the point of me bringing that up is that when you go to different cities, like, you have to read the room and then make adjustments, especially as artists, because you get in there and all of the check-in that people be saying and all that, that's not, New York is not that type of place. Like, unless you just go to a place where nobody wants to go to in New York, then that's when you would get that type of energy. But anywhere else you go, I promise you, Brooklyn, Bronx, Queens, Staten, Manhattan, like, everybody be chilling.
3: Yeah,
2: and if you go,
3: be honking too much, twang, like, why everybody be honking?
2: Because they in a rush to go nowhere. They be honking too much.
3: I mean,
2: Atlanta, y'all just cut people off and drift into the lanes. I'm like, what's going on? Like, but then you don't want to say nothing because they might.
3: The road rage in Atlanta real bad, too. Like, bad.
2: But music wise, I got there. I went to KOD a few times. Shout out to my man Rich Mo. He does an event there on every Tuesdays for independent artists, which, if you don't know about that, I'm going to make sure I plug you into that.
3: Uh-huh.
2: And it was just dope to see, like, the platforms and artists coming out and supporting each other and, you know, coming. It wasn't like a crowded venue, but the artists was in the building supporting each other performing.
3: Mm-hmm.
2: So what has been your experience like performing in Atlanta?
3: Performing in Atlanta?
2: Mm-hmm.
3: So usually, like, I ain't never had like an event where it was just for me, mm-hmm. I'll probably like open up for I got a my big brother named Infamous, mm-hmm. so he be performing and stuff, so he'll let me like perform before him, after him, like that. But it been smooth. I ain't gonna lie, I was nervous the first time. I think the first time I did it, the mic wasn't even on. I ain't know that though, but I was still nervous. I still did it though. We needed that's it good. For the content. We posted it. Video went up.
2: That's the beautiful thing. Like you could, it could be like a mic drop, like where you just doing, you know, doing your thing, and you need to. The more you do it, the more you figure out your way of making it you. You know what I mean? Because any artist that you watch, that's probably one of your favorites. I promise you, that's probably one of the things. Unless they mad animated already, then that's a natural for them. And then they probably struggled in the booth, or they probably struggled, or maybe they just did everything good. But for you to say that was something that you had the nervousness at the beginning.
3: I was nervous.
2: And then
3: I used to be nervous to shoot music videos like in public. Like I used to tell the cameraman, like, hold on, chill. Like if a car coming by, like, hold on, we need pause right quick.
2: Right. You don't want nobody watching.
3: No. But now I do it. I did a reel in the middle of the mall in Charlotte. Last time I was in Charlotte. That one I knew was like, okay, yeah, I can really do this. I'm just lip syncing, everybody walking past me, looking at me like I'm crazy. That's art. That shit it's gonna blow.
2: Alright, so tell me what your process is like. Since you mentioned that, and I didn't get a chance, I remember I asked this question last when I have you and Molly together, but tell me about your process of music and what's been your favorite part so far in this 1 year. The 1 year part, cause the 4 years we know that you was working on your
3: track. You mean like recording or like?
2: Yeah, just the process of it. Like
3: process.
2: Doing like right now, you gotta do press, you know, social media, you gotta promote things. Like,
3: oh, like my favorite part of the music.
2: Yeah.
3: So I think making music is my favorite part. Ain't okay.
2: In the studio, you produce?
3: Heck yeah. Nah, I wish I could.
2: I wish you could just get an MPC and start pressing the buttons. You'll come up with something. I'm sure you got it in your head.
3: My cousin he rap. His name Moja. He from out here too.
2: Mm-hmm.
3: But he tried to teach me how to make a beat one time. I couldn't get to it.
2: I couldn't get it.
3: All
2: right. Well, it's still
3: like a whole nother language. Like I don't know, like the buttons and stuff. It's easier to record myself.
2: Right, but here's the thing now. Your experience of knowing how to put your melodies together, because you're super melodic, mm-hmm. so you got that. So you can hum something. Like, did you see the Michael Jackson movie yet?
3: Nah, I ain't see it. It's good.
2: Yeah, it's good. But they show parts where he's like, and you could probably watch like old interviews and clips on him. Like he'll hum the melody like, and then he'll start making the song like that. So like if you got a vibe, you could do that.
3: Like we just turn on the beat right now, I can hear myself on the beat before I get on the beat.
2: Oh, got it.
3: That really be helping. Like I ain't saying words, but I'm like I'm humming like the flow.
2: The flow of it. That's dope. That's real artist stuff.
3: That be helping though.
2: So have you been a part of any like networking or conferences down there yet? Like music conferences, DJ conferences?
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1: 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New York's number one for throwbacks.
4: Yes, yes, yes, y'all. It's your girl Tuesday on a Tuesday. 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
2: Hey, hey, hey, this is your girl Tuesday, only on a Tuesday, and I am back. And you already know, we got to keep it locked and loaded, only on the Tuesday Limelight Show, where you bring music, heat, real conversation, spotlight, nothing but rising stars and culture shifters. 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And you already know, I got the hot topics too.

0: Yo, yo, it's your boy Foul Munch. You already know what it is. 1-2-1-2 and all that in the building. 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
3: All right, y'all. So we're going to talk about some good stuff, right? So today's show, we want to talk about social media versus real life. Do y'all think social media is helping people or actually hurting people? You know, at this time and age, I see a lot of social media and the impact it's having with children, adults, you know, the good part of it is that it's there, you get to get information, but then there's this other dark side that we really don't know what's going on. You have children that get access to this same information. So we need to know, is it actually helping our community or is it actually breaking it down? So I'm gonna leave that for a food for thought for some of you guys. And you know, it's just a lot going on right now, right? So a lot of people also, when you think of the social media world, you don't know what you're gonna get off of it. So are people actually living real life or they're just posting for validation? So that's just something that we are not sure of. There has been a lot of speculation and talking about, you know, people's reality based on what they're posting on social media. Yes, I'm in a Rolls Royce today, but do I actually own that Rolls Royce? That's a question. So what's something that you guys that's out there, I'll just food for thought, you know, what you actually view online? What you think people think is real and fake? Does it confuse you a little bit? Is social media becoming too much? Is it actually helping us or is it actually hurting us? I definitely want to dive into that. And, you know, we're going to take a music break. And, you know, we're going to continue to talk about this discussion because it's very important.

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1: Yes.
0: New York's number one for throwbacks.
1: This is your girl Tuesday, only on the Tuesday Limelight. And we're here. Shout out to DSN, Party 101.9, iHeart. I got my brother. Okay, Fleet DJ's in the building. We outside. DJ Swerve is here, and he's gonna, you know, we're gonna get back into that topic because, you know, do you really think, and I really want to know from the fans too, you know, do you think social media is helping people or hurting people right now? So what's your vibes and how you feel about some of the online content? Is it fake? But people do believe a lot was happening, so it's like we don't know what's real and not. So, you know, tell me what's your take on that, DJ?
2: All of the above. All of the above.
1: Which part?
2: All, everything.
1: Think it's fake or is it hurting?
2: It is fake and it is hurting. Mentally.
1: Okay.
2: Because a lot of people some people take the stuff way too serious.
1: Right.
2: It is helpful because you do get. You do get positive content, but it's all in the algorithm of what you pay attention to.
1: Right.
2: So if you pay attention to negative stuff, you're gonna get negative content run right. on your timeline.
1: Right.
2: If you pay attention to the positive stuff, you'll get positive stuff. So it's all of what your intake is. It's just like food. You know what
1: right.
2: I'm saying? If you eat
1: you
2: bad,
1: are what you eat, they say.
2: Right. So basically the mind, body, and soul, right? So your mind first. So it's both sides.
1: Honestly, I think it's doing both too. Some, you know, social media is very powerful. It's giving people opportunities that, you know, we've never seen before. People are building brands, they're making money, getting visibility, but at the same time, it's actually hurting people, like you said, DJ Swerve. It's creating a compromise, like pressure, and this idea that you always gotta look perfect or be doing better than you really are. So it's like a tool, you know, it depends on how you use it. So think of this one, DJ Swerve. Are people living real life or are they just posting for validation? What's your feel on that?
2: They're trying to keep up with the Joneses. I believe right. a lot of people are living beyond their means.
1: Mm-hmm.
2: Because they're worrying about other people's pockets.
1: Right.
2: What other people doing instead of worrying about their own. So yes, some people, not all. So that's split down the middle as well. Some people are getting a dose and a taste of reality.
1: Mm-hmm.
2: So they need to humble themselves.
1: Right.
2: Humble themselves.
1: And I think everything has to be aesthetic. Everything has to be validated. And it's like, what happens when the cameras is off? That's the real question. I think real life is happening, but a lot of people aren't present in it. So, you know, we're gonna get into, like, you know, how do you feel about seeing stuff online and you know it's fake, but people believe it? What you think, sir?
2: Again, it's split down the middle. You know,
1: right.
2: you got to have a conscious mind to know what, you know, what to believe and what not to believe. Everything, good publicity and bad publicity is all, it's all good. Like, you got to know how to, believe what you need to believe and know what's, you know, not real. But it's all content, it's all entertainment.
1: Right.
2: But you just gotta know, you know, what's real, what's not real.
1: And I gotta agree with that, like, cause I don't know what to say. But, you know, we gonna get back into this. You know, we gonna listen to some fire music. So the conversation is right here, real life versus social media. But we about to take a quick break. Don't go nowhere. We be right back. Your girl Tuesday.
3: I met this girl 2 years ago and she was so swag that I started feeling miserable. But then someday I started praying and now she's still cooler. But yes, the swag gap is very less.

0: Entertained all day. Makes the day go by fast.
1: So racked. Frank G. Welcome to America. Let's take it to the days when beats and rhymes meant something.

0: talking the heat right now. We're talking about the validation of social media, and if it's real life or you just post it for validation, we don't know. Times is hard and tricky, you feel me? So, you know, people really believe everybody is happy, rich, unbothered, and they have no problems. And that's just not real. Also, relationships is like, people post like everything, like if it's a goal or like, but behind closed doors is a whole different story, you feel me? And let's be real, half of the luxury people, you know, that show off, you know, some of that stuff be rented and borrowed. Let's keep it real, you know, just for content. And that's respect if you're promoting or you're advertising for someone, but people still fall for it, you know, like they really be believing the hype when a lot of celebrities also do.
1: I do want to say this though.
0: Go ahead.
1: For I said it before, but I'm gonna say it here on your show, on the mic. We're living in very hard times. A lot of people are losing jobs, don't have jobs. So
0: right.
1: I like what you said with that. People are flossing. But also, the thing about it is, when you floss and the rich is flossing, you
0: right.
1: got the poor watching. So you're setting yourself up to, there's been home invasions, right?
0: Yep.
1: There's been people getting robbed, killed for, because basically the wolves in the woods.
0: Right.
1: So they, you know, be careful what you post. I've been on that. I might take a lot of pictures, and I have a lot of pictures on my phone, but it doesn't make it to social media.
0: Yes, that's
1: how I think about
0: it. I wear what I wear, and it's not to be flaunty. I know if I can't afford something, I'm gonna wear something that I could afford.
1: Because somebody will approach you on, you know, you be in the street, so somebody will approach you and be like, "Yo,
0: right.
1: I know you got it," and they not even knowing you're doing it whatever
0: right.
1: for. So yeah,
0: right.
1: Gotta be careful how you move.
0: Well, I gotta say, we're gonna get back into something extra. Can you really build a career off social media, or is it temporary? What do you think, Swerve?
1: It remains to be seen. I don't know. I'm conflicted with that one.
0: Mm-hmm.
1: I'm on one end, I'm like, no, but then on the other end, times has changed, so I don't know. I don't know what the future holds in another 5 to 10. Will they? And I did ask this question: will they be legends or will they be icons in
0: right.
1: what they do, like a DJ, like an artist? You know,
0: right? But in the world we live in, you can actually build a career off of social media. I think some people are doing it.
1: Yes.
0: The people that last, you know, they're the ones that turn followers into income, and they know how to do it. They turn brand deals into real opportunities. But if you're just chasing like trends that's temporary, social media can open other doors. But you still gotta have something solid behind it. So you already know we gonna get back to the music. And that's the conversation right there, real life versus social media. But we about to take another break. Don't go nowhere, we be back. Y'all about to listen to that Sex in the Morning by your girl Tuesday.

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0: 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New York's number one for throwbacks.
2: Yes, yes, yes. 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We are here, Party 101.9, and we just keeping it real, we keeping it lit, and we keeping the music going. Shout out to DJ Swerve, Fleet DJs, we are here, and we here to stay.

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2: 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Your favorite rappers, favorite rapper, your favorite entrepreneur, I'm bad. 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
3: My apologies for being extra late, but it's Nate Dogg time to regulate. I hear you like to snap while you on Section 8, but if my finger snaps, sucker, I can get your Section 8. Kill me, they try every day, so I rock them because they really lie every day. I'm illy, they're gonna have to hide every day, but I get paused, die every day. They call me when they wanna get the knife.

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You already know what it is. 1-2-1-2 and all that in the building. 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
2: Yes, yes, yes, yeah. It's your girl Tuesday on a Tuesday. Into Tuesday's Limelight Show, where we bring you heat, music, real conversations, and spotlight. 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
2: Hey, let me kick it to you right quick, man. 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

0: Girl, I wind up them bumper. 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Drake from Canada, Beanie Man from Jamaica. 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

0: 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Yeah.
1: Brooklyn, baby. 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